en romantiqueo. 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
1: Colombia gang. All be on the drums.

0: A Minute for Children is supported by the Greater Rochester Health Foundation and Ibero Early Childhood Services. Infants are born with the ability to hear all phonemes, which is the smallest sound of language present in all human languages. Parents and caregivers should sing, talk, read, and play with their child as soon as they are born to help them develop language skills. Most 18-month-old babies can say at least 50 words and by the age of 3 have mastered basic vocabulary rules. So talk, sing, read, play, share rhymes, and ask open-ended questions, and give them a good foundation by helping them become good communicators.
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A Minute for Children is supported by the Greater Rochester Health Foundation and Ibero Early Childhood Services. Young children process death very differently than adults. Therefore, it's important to be honest and concrete by using words like death and died. Avoid phrases like passed away, gone to sleep, or lost, which children take literally and may fear they will die if they go to sleep, or why isn't anyone looking for the lost person? Define death by what the body can no longer do, like eat, talk, or feel. Explain the heart has stopped beating and the body has stop working. Young children view death as a temporary or reversible. Therefore, they may ask the same questions repeatedly as they process the finality of the situation. Maintain routines for a sense of security during this confusing time. Offer choices for rituals. Let them decide if they want to attend the funeral and explain exactly what will happen if they do decide to go. Create legacy items like memory box, drawing a picture, or planting a tree can help children process their grief and feel connected to their loved one.

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1: 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Presentar también a su compañera. I was just saying that, you know, Rosalie and I go back for a very long time. We worked together at the Puerto Rican Festival. We actually did a play together, a really cool play called Que Locura, which means What Craziness. And I played her alcoholic mother, which is really funny because I do not drink. and I think it was a great debut for both of us. I mean, she did awesome. And I think I did pretty good too. Awesome. So it was really a lot of fun. And I hadn't seen her in a long time. So it's so nice to see her this morning. But I'm going to ask you both to introduce yourselves, to tell us your name, where you're originally from, and how long you've been in Rochester. And I don't know which one of you would like to start.
2: Go right ahead.
3: Okay. me llamo Rosalie Remarais, y soy puertorriqueña, y estoy aquí en Rochester hace más de 35 años.
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1: 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I didn't know that. Yeah. 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Yeah. That's pretty, yeah, cool. ¿Él vino ya con esa profesión? ¿O la hizo aquí? ¿Cómo pasó eso?
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1: 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Yo no sabía eso.
3: Sí, muchos años ahí en la, yeah, cárcel.
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1: Sí, sí, cool, cool, very cool. Yeah. How about you?
2: I hope we don't lose half the audience at this point.
1: No, because I don't absolutely speak Spanish. Not. No, our audience is very bilingual.
2: Feeling very inadequate at the moment. So after that, my name is Bridget Campbell. I have been in Rochester my whole life. I grew up in Eastern Anacortes, and then I live in Greece.
1: Okay.
2: I've been here.
1: And where are your family originally from?
2: Actually, my father is originally from Italy.
1: Okay.
2: And my mom is second generation from Italy as well.
1: Okay. And so, what, yeah, brought them here to Rochester?
2: My father had family that lived in Rochester. And, okay, he actually, when he visited, he met my mom at one point when he was about, I think he said he was about 19.
1: Okay.
2: And then he would visit his aunt a couple more times. But it was within a year after they had met that they were married. And
1: nice.
2: Then he relocated, yep.
1: Nice. So, yeah, I always like to ask that question, right? Because, you know, people think that we, you know, that we're very different, that we're, no, we're all the same. We all came here for a reason. And usually it's work, right? Like her father came because he had an opportunity to work here, was a police officer in Puerto Rico, and then became a sheriff here. You know, some people come for work, some people come for studies, some people come following love, right? And so there's always something in common as to why we end up here in Rochester, right? And I often ask, you know, why Rochester? Of all the places in the United States, especially people from Puerto Rico, right? Why Rochester? It's so cold here and stuff. But, you know, a lot of times they have family or they have friends here, and that's why they end up here. But I'm glad that both of you are here today with us, and I'm glad that you're both here in Rochester doing great things. You know, I know all the wonderful things that Rosalie does. I'm not sure about the things that you do, but I'm sure they're great things as well. And just being here today, sharing this information with our audiences is awesome. So thank you both for being here today. So we're going to be talking a little bit about housing, which is a big topic, right? Especially for me that, you know, I have to deal with some of the people that are, you know, in another extreme of homelessness. But, you know, there's still a lot of people that are not homeowners, right? And that may want to be homeowners. And, you know, I have the privilege right now that I live in my parents' home, you know, that they bought cash, you know, over 40 years ago. And so I inherited part of that home, and now it's my home. But I know what it means to rent, right? And I know how much it costs to rent. And Rosalie, I know you've been a homeowner and you've also rented. And so we know what that means for folks, and, you know, and how costly it is. And how sparely it is, right? Because everybody's looking for somewhere to live. So talk to us a little bit about your organization and what is it that you do to help people to become homeowners.
3: Okay, you want to take this one first?
2: Sure. So Five Star Bank, one of our real key initiatives is to help as many people become homeowners. Mm-hmm. First-time homeowners. In 2025, we helped 110 families and individuals with over 26 million in loans. So it really is a primary focus. Yeah. Much of what we do and what Rosalie is great at doing is working in conjunction with our housing agency partners and trying to find as many grants as possible, because as you know, as everybody knows, everything is more expensive. And unfortunately, that translates into costs associated as well. But more importantly, I think when people are spending more money at the gas station, at the grocery station, or at the grocery store, they're not able to save as much as they once were to be able to put down on a house. We're talking about 3% down, and in some instances, possibly even 0% for veterans. But people are still having a hard time. And it really is a primary focus of ours to try and get more people into homes.
1: Right, right. Rosalie, you want to translate a little bit of what she said?
3: Yes, seguro. So, yo trabajo para Five Star Bank, okay? Estamos aquí locales. 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
3: Seguro que sí.
1: You know, que tengan ahora su propio hogar, que puedan decir, esto es mío,
3: ¿verdad? Seguro que sí.
1: Yeah. You know, what are the opportunities? Because, you know, one of the things you said was, you know, I think you said 3% that you have to have on a down payment, right? Was that correct? Did I hear that correctly? You know, and most people, like you said, you know, it's hard to save money. nowadays because everything is so expensive. So what happens to those folks that have bad credit? You know what I mean? Because you're already in a bind, right? You're already in a bind about having to save money because you're probably trying to pay off whatever you owe, right? So what happens with those type of folks? Like, is there an opportunity for folks like that to still have the hope of buying a home? Or does that hope die?
3: You want to go?
1: Yeah, you go ahead in English and then she can translate.
2: Okay. There's plenty of opportunities still. There are a few creative ways. A lot of times when people come to us and just don't have any credit at all, mm-hmm. They just never start.
1: Right. Because having no credit is just as bad as having bad credit.
2: to some extent. Exactly. Yeah. But that's where we're going to rely on the non-traditional sources. Mm. So, you know, we'll even say to people, do you have Netflix? Do you have Apple Music, Spotify? Mm. These are only a couple dollars a month. And if we can prove that you've been paying them for 12 months, mm-hmm. the rent counts. So we get real creative with what other forms of credit that are just not traditional that you will see on a credit report.
1: Right. Maybe they have a car payment that they pay on time.
2: Exactly.
1: Every month.
2: Car insurance that they pay every month. Mm-hmm. And then for those that are struggling or that have had problems in the past and need a little bit of credit work, again, that's where we try to partner with our housing agency friends to say, hey, look. And while they're working with them on that credit piece, you know, we also have a program where it will allow people to save monthly for 10, 12 months, however long they need. Mm. So while they're fixing their credit, they can also save. We give a matching grant so they can be saving at the same time. Mm-hmm. So it really gives them that that feeling of accomplishment because I'm working towards something.
1: Yeah.
2: And there is, you know, there is a time frame. If they do their part and really, you know, focus and follow the guides that Rosalie gives them, for instance, they will be in a home. They just have to be as committed to it as we are to help them with those suggestions.
1: Yeah. 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
1: Sí. I was just saying, you know, in Spanish that the being able to pay things on time shows some level of responsibility, right? That you are responsible, right? You may have messed up somewhere a little. That happens to all of us, right? I found myself in that situation when I got divorced. In order to speed up the process, I became responsible of all the bills that we had. And believe me, my ex-husband, you know, may he rest in peace. He raised up all our bills before he went crazy with our credit cards, mm-hmm. you know? And, but then I became responsible for that. Mm-hmm. And it was really hard because it was a lot for me to pay. And, you know, a lot of things happened financially for me. And it took me a long time to be able to, and then I was in school. So then I had a student loan. I mean, it was just a lot of stuff. And so it's not that the person is a bad person or a responsible person. It's sometimes life circumstances, right? Absolutely. Take you to those situations where you find yourself in debt, and that's not what you intended to do. If a person is in a situation like that and still has the hope of being a homeowner, how early should they, like if they're thinking about it now, should they be talking to somebody like Rosalie now? Tell us a little bit about that.
2: Oh, 100%. Mm-hmm. You really can't start too early. Mm-hmm. And if we feel like you're starting too early, Rosalie will say, all right, call me back. I'm going to keep your number too, but you know, let's plan on talking in 3 or 6 months. Mm-hmm. So we're really good about trying to make sure that people start at the time they're supposed to.
1: Yeah.
2: Because a lot can happen, you know, within a 12-month period.
1: Right.
2: And really the biggest thing when people start with us, we're always, Rosalie will say it too, we're always amazed at what people feel is not important to tell mm-hmm. us. You know, if you're thinking of changing jobs, if you need to buy a car, these are all, they may not feel like important things, but in our world, every little thing, you know, it could.
1: Yeah,
2: it
1: you
2: could
1: want to know trigger. Where your money's going.
2: we need to know where it's going. We need to know. We don't want to find out, you know, towards the middle of the process that you hated your job and you switched and now you're doing something completely different. Yeah. So you can never start too early. At least to have the conversation to look and get a gauge of where things are.
1: Yeah.
2: And then Rosalie is great about keeping people on track mm-hmm. from a time perspective. If you mm-hmm. say to her, I want to be in a house by this time next summer, she will make sure on that time frame that that's what you, that's when you're going to be moving in.
1: Yeah.
2: And it's always communication and always staying in touch is the most important thing.
1: So, Rosalie, la pregunta era, ¿verdad? 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
1: 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We were just saying how, you know, I've known of people that were in the process of purchasing a home and then they go crazy and buy all this brand new furniture, right? For their new home. And it's understandable, right? You have a new home, you want new stuff. But I've heard other people say, you know, it's best that you don't, that you wait, you know, maybe you do a room at a time, right? You don't, it's your home. It's going to be for your forever home. You could take forever to get it where you want it to be. It doesn't
2: exactly.
1: have to all be perfect, you know, when you first buy it. And I've known of people, right, that have really made that mistake. You know, I want to go back to Rosalie, and you could probably answer this both in English and Spanish, because it sounds like you're the one really working. You know, you said you call these people once a month to see where they are with their process. You know, did you save that money that we told you? Did you pay that bill? How important is that, you know, for first time home buyers? Because it's almost like someone's holding your hand the whole time. That's what it sounds like. So tell us a little bit about that. And why is that so important?
2: So with first time home buyers, you know, it does take Rosalie and I, it takes us a little while because we've been doing this for so long.
1: Mm-hmm. I know she's been doing it for a long time since I've met her.
2: Yeah, we've been doing this for very long. I've been doing this for 30 years now. And you forget sometimes what just is so second nature for us.
1: Mm-hmm.
2: So we really, and that's where I think, you know, again, Rosalie is just such an expert, but mm-hmm. this is where she really shines, is she thinks of that every single day. She keeps that forefront of mind that when she is talking to someone, this is the first time they've ever bought a house. They don't know what's important, what's not important, what to focus on.
1: Mm-hmm.
2: And you have to explain it. And you have to just make it in very clear, real terms.
1: Yeah.
2: We really try and focus and not use
1: our
2: jargon. Exactly. Try not to use any acronyms when we're talking to first time home buyers, and just keep it very simple. Keep it very focused on this is what you need to do. This is what you need to do. This is what you need to do. And then talk to us at the same time,
1: mm-hmm.
2: you know, constantly. That's why I say communication, because even if you don't think it's important, just let us know. We'll let mm-hmm. you know if it's important or not.
1: Right.
2: That's really at the end of the day, the importance. And first time home buyers, as most people don't like to admit that they don't know something. They don't like to admit that this is not their area of expertise or that they need help. So when you just do it automatically, a lot of times one of my favorite sayings that I just say is I'm saying it out loud. I'm just going to say it out loud.
1: Right.
2: And that way it takes people off that offensive of mm-hmm. talking down to them.
1: Yeah.
2: But I think it's very important. Every first time home buyers, especially, they need to know. And then by the second house, then they remember and say, oh yeah, I remember. I'm not supposed to take out any new, even if it's 0% interest mm-hmm. for 3 years on my furniture.
1: Yeah.
2: It's going to show up on credit.
1: Right.
2: So they remember those things after the first time.
1: Yeah. 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
3: Seguro.
2: Yeah. You know, what partnerships do you have with maybe other agencies or financial institutions or anything like that to help first-time buyers?
4: Rosalie, why don't you take that one since, yes, it's your main focus?
2: So, déjame hacerte la pregunta en español, yeah, yeah, y después me la contesta en inglés. 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
2: yeah,
3: todas las agencias locales como The Neighborhood Association,
2: sí, sí,
3: la ciudad de Rochester.
2: Uh-huh.
3: Estamos en contacto siempre. Ellos son los que nos dan la ayuda para nuestros clientes en hacer la educación,
2: uh-huh,
3: financiera,
2: sí,
3: el crédito y todo eso.
2: Uh-huh.
3: So our community partners are crucial to us.

0: agencies that the community knows very well, that have been in existence for a very long time. So they're definitely a trusting partner, right? So if you say to someone, hey, go to Ibero, we'll meet you there, we'll help you there, you know, people are more likely to go because, you know, they may not know you, right, at Five Star Bank, but they do know Juan from Ibero, right? Mm-hmm. Or Noel from Ibero, or maybe someone from, you know, one of the other agencies, you know, and so it makes it easier to be able to make that connection, you know, with, and I didn't real, like, I never thought about it that way, but now I see why it's important, right, to have those community partners.
1: Definitely.
0: Because not only are they helping the people go through this process, because you may say, hey, you need to get this, this, and this, and this, and Juan can help that person get this, this, and this, and this, right? Or Juan can be the one to say, hey, you know, I met this person when we were walking in the community that wants to be a home. Listen, I have the person for you. I'm going to connect you with Rosalie. And so I can see how the lines cross and how everything is connected. But I didn't even think about that. Like, you know, I asked the question, but I didn't think about how important community organizations like ours and, you know, that have been in existence for a long time and are trusting communities, agencies in the community that people trust and can go to. So that's really, really important. You know, when you think about the city, when you think about the county, you know, what do you envision? Like, what do you envision when it comes to home ownership? And what would you like to see different?
2: I think we have I think right now, especially, and again, I go to Rosalie, mm-hmm. her, activities, her connections in the city with mm-hmm. the mayor's office. Mm-hmm. I think, you know, with build the block,
0: mm-hmm.
2: She does a great job of keeping the city's focus, on home ownership mm-hmm. and on just home ownership specifically, but also rentals. I mean, mm-hmm. People need housing. At the mm-hmm. end of the day, whatever that looks like, people need housing.
0: Right.
2: And I think I think she has a great partnership with the city. We see a ton of city grants, a ton of programs with the city. And I think it's great that the city of Rochester does appear to have a really good focus on home ownership mm-hmm. as well as just housing in general. Because again, like we were all talking about just a little while ago, people just need homes, whether it be to rent. And then eventually, if they're not in that space where they can own the home today, work mm-hmm. with them to get to that point where they can eventually own.
0: Yeah.
2: I think the other thing that will be helpful, and again, I think we all know that there's an inventory problem. There are a lot of lots. There are a lot of vacant homes. Mm-hmm. I think, I know that there are some actions that are, you know, coming together for the city of Rochester, some tests, some pilots mm-hmm. in addition to Build a Block. There's other things that they're working on.
0: Yeah.
2: I think once we can just create more housing, I think that's really going to, after that, I think we'll just see you know, a lot of people that will be able to own homes and find the right places to live.
0: Yeah.
2: I think a lot of it just boils down to inventory.
0: Yeah.
2: And we just need more.
0: Yeah. La pregunta era, ¿verdad? ¿Qué relación o qué ustedes ven o qué sería su deseo entre la ciudad y el condado cuando se trata de vivienda?
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0: Sí, claro. I'm going to tell you my hopes with especially with the city, because I live in the city, is that, you know, we have a lot of absent landlords or property owners, right, that don't live in our city, that don't invest in our city. A lot of times their properties are trouble for residents, right, because they're not well kept, or we have to constantly call the city to come and do things, and they get charged on their taxes and stuff. You know, and I'm hoping that the city can create some type of program or some type of, I guess,

0: law, it would probably have to be a law or some legislative, I don't know what we would call it, but, you know, where these properties after a while are taken, you know, just taken mm-hmm. and then given people that are living here that want a home an opportunity to be able to purchase those homes, right? Either do some remodeling, because right now I have a property behind my house. That house used to be the best house on the street. I don't know what happened. The owner left and the two last owners have just not been, were not good. And now it belongs to someone that doesn't live here. And the house has had to be boarded up. And, you know, it's become an eyesore. It's become a problem for me for safety and things of that nature. And I talked to my neighbor who lives in a house that he's been renting for a very long time. You know, he says, I wish I could buy that house. You know, it's a perfect house for him and his family. It has a two lot, you know, so it has a really big yard, you know, and those are properties that I wish a family was living in there, you know, that someone could buy those types. So I'm hoping that at some point they kind of look more at that because more and more people are complaining about these abandoned properties, especially when there's a house on it. Mm-hmm. You know, when it's an empty yeah. lot, then it's a little different. But when there's a house on it that someone can actually be living in it, it just breaks my heart, you know, because there's so many families looking for homes. You know, tell us a little bit your own view about the importance of being a homeowner. Like, what does that mean? You know, I'm thinking about my own self, right? Had my parents not bought this house, you know, over 40 something years ago, and I inherited, you know, it created some general wealth for me, right? Because I only pay the taxes on this house. I don't have to pay anything else, and obviously maintaining it, but I don't have to pay a mortgage. I don't have to pay rent, you know, and I know what that means to me. But what do you see that meaning, you know, when you're giving someone that last paper to sign that this is going to be your home, like what comes through your mind for that family and their generation and how important that is?
1: So I can only say that, well, when I bought my first house too, there's just that sense of pride. Mm-hmm. You're finally an adult. There's that sense of, you know, yeah, there's that sense of, okay, I've accomplished something. Mm-hmm. And when you've worked for something, yeah. When you've worked towards something, it means that much more. And then when you have, you know, as you have a family and children and people that you're now are responsible for as well. It means something to see your kids play out in the yard yeah. and to know that eventually, you know, you're creating that generational wealth. Mm-hmm. And that's really what the biggest key to home ownership or the biggest key to yeah. generational wealth is through yeah. home ownership.
0: Yeah.
1: And that's what we really want to see more of. Mm-hmm. We want to help and be part of that, creating that generational wealth for so many families, especially within the city of Rochester, but just all over.
0: Yeah.
1: Because it is important. And I think that people, you know, that's the biggest purchase you're ever going to make, mm-hmm. generally.
0: Yeah.
1: And that's why, you know, people like Rosalie and us, we take that to heart. Mm-hmm. It's not just a transaction. That's probably yeah. the best way to put it.
0: Yeah.
1: It's really not just a transaction when you're talking about home ownership, and when you recognize that some people, it takes them, you know, Rosalie, I'm sure you've been working with people that it's taken them a year, 2 years, 3 years, mm-hmm. but to stick with them and to know that they're trying just as hard as you are to get them in a house, pride is yeah. the one word that really comes to mind.
0: Yeah. 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
0: 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The question I asked her was, does she have a story, right? A success story of someone that may have been, ready to give up and be like, no, that's it. I can't do this anymore. It's too long. It's too tiring. I'm frustrated. And so she shared a story with a person that she worked with for like 13 months. And finally, they're going to get their house closing in August. But, I can see how it could be frustrating for some folks. And again, the market is not easy, right? Because you also want to find a home that you're going to be happy with, that you want. And apparently she found one of the new ones from the city. So, she was saying how she can't even believe it that she's going to be in this house, in this brand new house.
2: She had days where she was just giving up. And, she actually was happy that, it's going to finally happen. And, hopefully July and August she'll be in the house.
0: Yeah, and I was saying how fortunate, right, that she had someone like Rosalie to be able to help her along the way to make sure that she didn't give up and that she would stay in this house. Is there anything that we haven't covered that you feel that is important for people to know? Also, tell us where people can get a hold of you, how they can get a hold of you. If you're thinking about purchasing a house, now is the time, right? And then Rosalie will help you create a timeline for yourselves. But anything that we haven't covered that we should cover?
1: The only thing that I will say, and I know that you were just chatting about it, because it's more common right now that it's taking people a long time to find something to get their offers accepted.
0: Yeah.
1: And don't give up. You really will find the right house. I remember one client And I think it took us at least 20 pre-approval letters, probably more mm-hmm. than that in houses. And I think, you know, it was funny because when the question I always ask people after they put in so many offers, was this the best house out of all the ones that you looked at? And mm-hmm. I have yet to have someone tell me, no, you know, the third one was really better, but I just settled.
0: Mm-hmm.
1: You know, you always, everything happens for a reason mm-hmm. and you didn't mm-hmm. get them because they weren't the right house right. or it wasn't the right time.
0: Right,
1: and that's
0: right.
1: how you have to really,
0: yeah.
1: it's how you really have to
0: and
1: look
0: at
1: it. And
0: that's hard because you see a house and you fall in love with it
1: yep.
0: and then you can't have it. It's like, oh, you know, yep. that's where the frustration comes yeah. and you yeah. want to give up. No, that was my dream house. Well,
1: yeah.
0: it could
1: yeah.
0: have been, but in your dreams.
1: Exactly. And that's where it should stay. And sometimes,
0: yeah, because, yeah. sometimes you know, it needs to stay there because you really can't afford it.
1: Yeah.
0: You know, type of thing. Yeah.
1: I mean, we're still seeing people paying crazy amounts of money yeah. over asking.
0: Yeah.
1: So, and it's, you get caught up. It's yeah. really easy to get quickly caught up in that.
0: Yeah.
1: So just be patient. It, you mm-hmm. will get there. And,
0: yeah.
1: and to the point, we've all worked with people that it's been a lot of offers and just yeah. a lot of time, but it,
0: yeah.
1: you'll get there.
0: And I don't like it when people, because I've known people that have gotten into a house that I know they cannot afford. I just know they cannot afford it,
1: yep.
0: right?
1: Yep.
0: And so the poor people eat sandwiches every day because that's yeah. all they can afford, right? And so it saddens me when people do that, right? Because yep. they do fall in love with this house and this
1: have
0: is my dream house
1: it.
0: And I have to have it, yep. you know, and that's really frustrating, at least when I see it, you know, because I see the effect that it has on yeah. folks, you know, financially, because they want to be in this big, big, huge house that they really can't afford type of thing. So I'm glad that you guys have some safeguards to kind of help people, you know, stay within their budget, stay, you know, because the last thing you want is to now buy a house and something happens to you.
2: Exactly.
1: Yeah.
0: You know, and so
1: yeah.
0: do you have
1: yeah.
0: enough
1: yeah.
0: money put away to, if something happens, you know, all those different things that we often don't mm-hmm. think about when we're purchasing a house, you know, mm-hmm. and the things that, you know, again, I'm in my parents' house. It's an old house. It was built in 1919. And I know that because when we had to knock down the wall in the back, we found newspapers stuffed in the wall from 1919, you know? And so, you know, you always have to upgrade. You have to, because that's another thing, right? Are you ready to keep up this house? Because it's beautiful when you first buy it, but once you start living in it, you know, things happen. Things just happen. You never know what's going to happen in a house. You know, it may be perfect. And then, you know, you got a leak in your roof or your, yeah. you know, water boiler breaks or your heater breaks and things of that nature, you know, that kind of catches you off guard and now you have to invest money in it. So, you know, a lot of things to think about, right, when you're purchasing a house. Rosalie, any last thoughts for you?
2: So, and I'll say this in English because it's important that everyone understands it in both languages.
0: Mm-hmm.
2: When it comes to owning a house, that education part is
1: yes.
2: so crucial.
0: Mm-hmm.
2: So crucial. The first time home buyer classes, if it was left up to me, everyone should be doing that first before
0: yeah.
2: they even
0: right.
2: do anything.
0: Regardless, right? Regardless.
2: Do
1: yep.
2: a class. Get yourself into a place where you know what questions to ask,
0: mm-hmm.
2: the realtor, the attorney,
0: yeah.
2: the
0: yes.
2: loan officer, and that.
0: Yeah.
2: Then start your process.
0: Yeah.
2: You know, but sometimes they do it a little backwards,
0: mm-hmm.
2: but that's okay.
0: Mm-hmm.
2: You know, the budgeting.
0: Yeah.
2: You were mentioning that they get into a house and then they have unexpected things that happen.
0: Yeah.
2: The budgeting is so important. I tell my clients, just because you went to closing and you walked away with $1,000 in your savings, don't go buy all that furniture that you
0: or go spend that $1,000 save.
2: Right,
0: leave it
2: right.
0: there.
2: Because, you know, in another 45 days, your first mortgage payment is due. Okay? Then, you know, your water bills. Because maybe
0: mm-hmm.
2: you were in an apartment where you didn't have water bills.
0: And you only washed once a week because
2: right.
0: you had to go to the laundromat.
2: Right.
0: But now you
2: yeah.
0: got to wash it dry. You want
2: right.
0: to wash every day.
2: Exactly. You know, you have the water bills. You have the garbage.
0: Yeah.
2: If you live in the suburbs, mm-hmm. you have to pay for garbage. All those things.
0: Right.
2: So budgeting, that's why these classes are so crucial.
0: Yeah.
2: The
0: yeah.
2: partnership we have with these agencies
0: yeah.
2: locally is
0: yeah.
2: important because they're the ones giving that education.
0: Right, right.
2: You know, and telling these customers
0: yeah.
2: what to foresee in
0: yeah.
2: the future. We
0: yeah.
2: even, they even offer, some of these agents offer classes post, you know,
0: yeah.
2: they do the classes after. How do you keep up with the winter? How do you maintain or prep the house for winter,
0: yeah, yeah,
2: spring
0: that's true.
2: And
0: yeah.
2: summer?
0: Yeah.
2: You know, so those things are important. The city does it. When
0: yeah.
2: you get the grants from the city, you have to do the pre and post classes.
0: Yeah.
2: super important.
0: Nice.
2: So those are really important to us.
0: Yeah.
2: You know, so mantener la casa es muy importante. Hacer las educaciones, las clases esas son importantes porque cómo vas a saber cómo ponerte en esa, en mantener tu casa, a mantener tu financia,
0: yeah,
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2: es
0: claro.
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0: sí,
2: y estar pendiente de todas esas cosas.
0: Sí. Now, when people come to you, can they bring their own realtor, or do you have people you can recommend? Like, how does that work? Because that's another daunting thing, you know, to have to go and look for houses.
2: So it depends on their stage. I mean, okay, some people come
0: already
2: just before.
0: Okay.
2: They come freshly just thinking. I'm yeah, way here. I had a young girl yeah, call and says, someone gave me your name and number and says I should call you for mortgage pre-approval. Mm-hmm. And I said, have you met with anyone? No, which was perfect. But mm-hmm, that's how you want to get them, mm-hmm, right?
0: Yeah. You know, right, and right. Because you get educated right
2: from the beginning. Yep.
0: From the beginning, yeah.
2: So
0: yeah,
2: sometimes they come like that with no, yeah, no knowledge,
0: no experience,
2: at all.
0: Yeah,
2: no experience. And then we get them pre-qualified, mm-hmm, and then I never assign a realtor. Mm-hmm. I say we have realtors that we have worked with in the past that are familiar with our mortgage mm-hmm products. Now, if you have someone in your family that recently bought a house and had a really good experience with a realtor, why don't you get that name and yeah, number and maybe get a couple names and, mm-hmm, you know.
0: Right. Shop around. Shop right around.
2: The yeah, same thing. You shop mm-hmm around for your lender. You're mm-hmm going to shop around for a realtor. The ones you decide, yeah, you stick to one because you really yeah can't go shopping around.
0: Right, right, right.
2: Going to too many. Mm-hmm. But, you know, then you get there. And then you have a team of people helping you.
0: Yeah.
2: Then we find you an attorney.
0: Yeah.
2: Then you have your team.
0: Yeah.
2: And that's who, you know, you're going to awesome end up with through the process.
0: Awesome. Mm-hmm. Number to reach you or website or... How can people get a hold of you, Rosalie?
2: Yo tengo el mismo número de teléfono de hace más de 25 años. El 585-317-2619.
0: Repítelo una vez más.
2: 585-317-2619.
0: Okay.
2: Trabajo para el banco de Five Star Bank. Mm-hmm. En cualquier circunstancia puede pasar mm-hmm y preguntar por mí o llamar. Mi teléfono siempre está disponible.
0: ¿Y en inglés?
2: My phone number, for those who are interested in calling me, 585-317-2619. Again, 585-317-2619. You can stop by any of our five-star branches. They all know me. They're happy to give you my direct number or, mm-hmm, you know,
0: yeah,
2: my
0: yeah
2: email address. You know, it's rremares
0: yeah
2: at fivestarbank.com.
0: And Rosalie, I know you, you know, when I was at the childcare center, you helped a lot of my staff there mm-hmm at the childcare center. I know a lot of people that purchased homes with you, and I'm so happy, right? Because it gave them some stability, you know, it gave them the desire to continue to work, right? And not be switching jobs and things like that. And, you know, I haven't heard of anyone that was unhappy. On the contrary, I know of people that have called you for a second home, you know, so I know the quality of work that you do, and I know how much you dedicate yourself to the folks. So I'm so grateful, right, that you were able to come here with us today and share all of that. You know, I like to end the show by asking if there's a phrase or a saying that you grew up with. And I hope that both of you have one. If you don't, that's okay. But if you do, please share it with us. And I don't know who wants to go first.
2: I'll go first. Mm-hmm. I'll do mine in Spanish. Bridget can do hers in English.
0: Okay.
2: Mi mamá y mi familia siempre decían que con fe todo es posible.
0: Mm-hmm.
2: Y yo
0: mm-hmm
2: la uso mucho con mis clientes.
0: Sí.
2: Porque cuando se yeah vence, se quieren vencer
0: sí
2: o dar claro vencido, yo le digo, con fe todo se puede.
0: Mm-hmm.
2: With faith, anything is possible.
0: Yeah, cool. Yeah. Mm-hmm. What about you?
1: Mine, everything happens for a reason.
0: Mm-hmm.
1: I just... throughout everything, throughout life, throughout I always believe everything happens for a reason.
0: Todo pasa por alguna razón, right? So funny, because my mom was, and this is why I do this, because my mom was a big person on phrases. Like, she could give you a whole life lesson with phrases alone. You know, and one that she would always say in Spanish was, uno estira los pies hasta donde da la frisa. You stretch your feet as far as your blanket goes, right? And so I feel like that's ideally for this, right? Because when you're purchasing a house and you think about that dream home that you want, that you really can't afford, you know, you have to stretch your feet until as far as your blanket goes. So, you know, trust Rosalie's, you know, way to taking you to the road where you need to go to still find that beautiful home that you want, but one that you can afford and stay with, and then have it. You know, my whole thing, especially for Latinos, is this generational wealth, right? We're way far behind compared to other nationalities when it comes to that. You know, we should all be able to leave something for the generations to come. You know, my home, I see it as something that my granddaughter can maybe have later. My daughter's home, I see it as my grandson having it later. You know what I mean? So thinking about that, but also thinking, okay, what can I really afford and what can I do to be able to get there? Thank you both for being here with us today. Well, we really appreciate it. Sí, claro. Y aquí a la orden, whenever you guys want to come back, let us know. Gracias a todos por acompañarnos en esta mañana. 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

0: 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Most children don't learn to use the bathroom until the age of 18 months to 2 years old. Before you start toilet training, ask yourself, can my child pull up and down their pants? Can they follow simple directions? Can they stay dry for at least 2 hours? And can they sit on the toilet and are not afraid of it? If you answered yes to these questions, your child might be ready. Start taking your child with you when you use the bathroom and model for them. Expect setbacks, but continue to be patient. Never shame or scold your child that has an accident. Just encourage them to do better next time. If your child loses interest, stop and try again in a few weeks. The special secret to toilet training is patience and lots of encouragement for his or her efforts.
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0: We stand united with pride. Together, we are America. 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

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Children under the age of 5 are more twice as likely to die in a fire than older children and adults. Playing with matches is the leading cause of home fires. Teach children that matches and lighters are tools for adults only. There are 4 important things you can do to prevent fires and to respond if there is a fire. Ensure that smoke alarms and fire extinguishers are accessible and in working condition. Create and practice a fire emergency plan. Designate a meeting place outdoors where everyone can reunite should the group separate during evacuation. And hold fire drills monthly so that escape procedures become second nature to everyone in your home.

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